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Hey, Bakersfield, it's Bobby Bones. 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

0: 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From the Jeff Pereira Home Energy Studios. Cranking up Morgan, Luke, Lainey, and more for moms, cowboys, and country rebels. 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KRJKFM, Bakersfield. New country. Now. It's 6 o'clock, and it's time for the news. Miss Tell Me Something Good on the Bobby Bones Show. Catching you up right now.
1: Tell me something good.
2: Jake Brockmeyer is a fire captain in the St. Louis Fire Department. He's sitting at home when he gets an SOS alert to his phone from his daughter, who's 17 years old, a mile from the house. He rushes to the scene. She had lost control of her car on the wet ground, crossed the line. Boom! Hit another car. She was unconscious, not breathing. He pulled his own daughter out of the car, performed CPR.
3: Oh, my God. His own kid?
4: It's terrible.
3: All because he got that alert.
2: Yeah, all because he got that alert. She went under emergency surgery for a punctured lung, broken femur, pelvis, and jaw.
5: Oof. Do you know what the alert was? Like, because I know my some family members have, like, a Life 360, and it tells you immediately when there's a car accident.
2: Like, it's the Apple SOS.
3: So it's Apple Watch.
5: Okay.
3: Man, that's crazy. It was his own daughter. Like, I'm glad he got there. I'd rather it be a trained paramedic. If you're the only one there, you got to do it. But I'd rather be a trained paramedic that doesn't have an emotional connection with the person, because I think I would just be such a mess that I would be not able to perform in a way that's probably needed to perform.
6: Right.
3: Am I even making sense? That story is so crazy.
6: No, I think, like, yeah, you kind of, I would freeze up.
3: It's like you don't want to have to be emotional in a situation where you need to do everything exactly right.
6: Yeah.
3: So I won't want my doctor, if I'm going in for brain surgery or something, I want my doctor, it's another day at the office. I don't want him to be his heart rate up. I don't want him to be like, oh boy, here we go. I need it to be another day at the office, something he's done 100 times that he's good at. Mm-hmm. That's it. Or she's good at.
6: Yes.
5: Correct.
6: Nice.
3: Anytime I've worked with brain people, they've been men.
6: Yeah, so you're just speaking.
3: So don't cancel
6: experience.
3: Me. Don't cancel me, okay, everybody? All right, that's a good story. What a crazy story the Apple Watch can do that, though, too. That's what it's all about.
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1: 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We're Florida Georgia Line.
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1: Tomorrow morning, 6 a.m., we'll talk to Russell Dickerson. 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
1: Tomorrow morning, 6 a.m., we'll talk to Russell Dickerson. 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
1: Hey y'all, it's Megan Maroney. 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
2: 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Hey, this is Cole Swindell. 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

0: 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Tomorrow morning, 6 a.m., we'll talk to Russell Dickerson. What country artist gave him thousands of dollars in cash as a gift? And why he almost quit music. Russell Dickerson tomorrow morning on the Bobby Bones Show.
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Cranking up Morgan, Luke, Lainey, and more for moms, cowboys, and country rebels. 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

0: Hey, it's Bobby Bones. Are you up late?
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0: Yeah, so are we. The Bobby Bones Show, it starts early too. We start at 5 a.m., but we will be here when you wake up on the Bull 97.3.

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3: FYI, for your information, the Orly Shoe Drive is a local Kern County nonprofit helping provide new shoes to kids in our community who need them the most. 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
4: 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And so not just Bakersfield, we're doing all of Kern County. This year we got to go to Lamont, we got to go to Shafter, and we do every single child in those schools, but we also get to go to different nonprofits in town and support them. The Open Door Network has been one of our favorites because it's really where it started, was at the Bakersfield Homeless Center.
3: If you'd like to learn more or get involved with the Orly Shoe Drive, the best place to reach them is at orlyshoedrive.com or by following them on Instagram at Orly Shoe Drive to see their events and the kids they're helping right here in Kern County. And this has been For Your Information.
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Bowl Nation summers hit different. 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

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Cranking up Morgan, Luke, Lainey, and more for moms, cowboys, and country rebels. 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
3: 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And this has been For Your Information.
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1: Transmitting across America.
4: Turn it up. Let's go!
5: Hey, everybody, welcome to Tuesday's show. 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
6: Morning.
5: Lunchbox is irritated because people are reaching out to him for something that he does not want to be involved in. We'll talk about that in just a second. We got Russell Dickerson coming up, and he's talking about an artist that just showed up with a bunch of cash and just said, this is all for you, which is a cool story. So we got a really good Tuesday show. Let's get started now. Bobby.

0: Amy, how's it going?
1: Good. Just curious about Giving Tuesday.
0: Yes. Today's Giving Tuesday.
2: Oh, yeah, today.
1: Today's the day.
0: So I go through my DMs and just find people that could use some help and help them. And so there's a couple things, though, that I've started doing. If it's like for multiple thousands of dollars, I don't look at it. That's how I get scammed. Like if I get scammed for a couple hundred bucks, $400, I'm good with that. I'm not getting scammed for thousands of dollars. So that's one. And two, you got to make it easy on me and put your Venmo. And so I just go through my DMs and look for people that can use help. And the reason I do this is because of all the negativity that I associate with social media. So I found a way to combat that. And so here we go. Let's do a couple of them. Number one, I'll read you one by protecting the folks here. Hey, Bobby, I've been listening for many years and love the show. I recently had emergency quadruple bypass. I'm retired. Hospital bill, could you help? And so I covered a part of the hospital bill.
3: It's pretty good.
0: Pretty good. It was for thousands. I didn't give thousands because I don't want to, I don't mind getting scammed for a few hundred. Don't want to get scammed for thousands. Mm-hmm. But that was one, a pretty good one. Here's one. Bobby, our Chiweenie got bitten by a random stray dog.
1: A Chihuahua weenie dog?
0: That's what it is.
3: Yeah. It's a hybrid.
0: So it'd be a Chiweenie?
1: Chiweenie.
0: Okay. I'm looking at it. Oh.
3: Is it cute?
0: I'm looking at Google images.
3: Oh.
0: So yes.
3: not the actual dog.
0: Not the one. Thankfully, we were able to separate them. However, we had to take our dog into the emergency vet. The bill was blah, blah, blah. Now our electric bill is due Friday. We cannot afford to pay it. And so I paid their electric bill.
3: Oh.
0: They paid for the dog. They just needed help with the electric bill.
3: Okay. I didn't expect that one coming.
0: What?
3: Because I thought you were helping with the dog.
4: Yeah,
0: they didn't need the dog.
3: Interesting.
1: I was like, this is like medical minute.
0: They said, we paid for the dog. Now we need help with the electric bill.
3: Pretty good.
0: Okay. Another one is pickleball camp for their 10-year-old daughter.
4: Oh, my gosh.
0: What's that?
1: I mean, but that's something you're passionate about, so that tracks.
3: Sure.
0: What am I passionate about?
1: Pickleball.
0: I mean, I don't know if I'm passionate about it, but yeah.
1: Yes, you are. And youth sports.
0: Yeah, just kids having a chance to play sports. So I cover, what are you covering your head for?
4: Because they don't need to go to camp. They can go to the court down the street. It's absolutely free.
0: But you don't
4: training
0: and with other kids and competition and learning. They can't afford the camp. I'll pay for the camp.
3: No, that's really sweet of you.
0: Thank you. It's not a big deal.
3: Because sometimes like people go to camp and if you can't afford it, you're just like, wow, look, everybody's going to camp except me.
4: Camp is a luxury,
3: exactly,
4: guys.
3: And they can't afford it.
4: Okay, so you can't afford a luxury. A lot of people can't. You're not supposed to go to camp.
1: Wait, what? You're not supposed to go.
0: I wouldn't have got to go to church camp as a kid if someone didn't pay for it.
1: Sponsored it, yeah.
0: I would not have been able to go had people not paid for my church camp.
3: But you're not supposed to go.
0: It's a luxury.
1: Have you never been to any sort of camp ever?
4: I went to one camp one summer, 1 week, after wearing on my mom for 6 years. She budgeted a little different so I could go. If you really want to send your kids and you can't afford it, budget differently. Try something. Then you can really afford it. I'm just saying,
1: this is
0: I couldn't afford a camp.
4: My sister and brother never went to a camp.
1: It always goes back to like what he
3: His
1: didn't
3: childhood.
1: Get as a child.
4: No.
1: So camp.
3: Yes, it does, dude.
4: It's not about
1: time.
4: My childhood.
0: It literally is. That's exactly the story you told.
4: No. She said, "Did you ever go to camp?" And I said, "One time."
1: Yeah, but it was a big deal. You wanted to go to camp. It took 6 years.
4: Yeah, my mom got mad at AJ because he would go to camp, and I would tell her, "Man, AJ's going to camp. And I'd wear her down. I'd just wear on her all year about AJ going to camp. And finally, she had to figure out a way to get me to camp.
0: Yeah. So anyway, I sent a 10-year-old to pickleball camp.
4: Oh, my gosh. Okay. So annoying.
0: Because it's about more than pickleball.
1: Right.
0: Here's another one. I think I did 5 this week.
1: Wow.
0: Hey, Bobby, like you, I never went to the dentist as a kid. I'm now 35 and have spent a few thousand dollars fixing my teeth over the past 10 years. My insurance hit its max, so I owe $250 for a procedure I had in March. Any way you could help? So I've been mowed. It's a luxury getting your teeth fixed. How do you feel about that one?
4: I'm not buying it. I don't believe your insurance runs out. Like
3: it does run out.
4: No, you meet a deductible and then they pay for everything. There's no
3: not dental.
4: What?
3: Dental's kind of the opposite. It's like you have this much coverage and everything else you have to cover.
4: I have no idea about that. I've never seen that happen.
3: I just went through it with my root canal.
4: Did you email Bobby? He'll pay for it.
3: I didn't DM Bobby. Gosh, I should have with my Venmo.
4: Like, what are you thinking, man?
3: And then the camp. My son has two camps this week.
4: Exactly. I mean, you want to send your kids to camp? And then I got a question. Do people even use the money for this stuff? Because you need updates. Like, you could just
3: receipts?
4: You're just giving this money and then they don't even use it for that.
0: I literally don't care. I'm just taking their word for it.
4: Oh, my kid needs to go to camp. And they're meanwhile at the bar, six White Claws deep. Like, woo!
0: And that could happen, but that's the risk I'll take.
3: But I don't understand why he's so mad. Like, why are you so mad with what Bobby is doing with his money?
4: Like, I get it. A medical bill, I can kind of understand that. Okay, get it. But that is something you need. Like, it is physically need. Camp is just a luxury item, man. Hey, I need help paying my BMW. Oh, here you go. Give him some money. Like, what?
1: No, having an experience at camp is not a luxury car payment.
4: It is.
0: I bought some shoes for a kid named, I'll just call him Bill.
3: Okay.
0: I don't want to say his name.
3: Got it.
0: He's like a 12-year-old. So I bought him some shoes.
1: Oh.
3: What kind of shoes?
4: What kind of shoes you buy him?
0: I don't know. They said how much it cost. They sent him the money.
4: That's crazy.
0: Like $160.
4: Oh my god!
1: Wow, how old is he?
4: Oh my gosh!
3: Are those luxury shoes, Lunchbox? Yes.
4: Luxury shoes, and guess what? He's 12, so they won't even fit by the time school starts. Mm.
1: Okay. Well, that's not true.
0: And then one other one that I did, I actually just did effort because this guy said, "Hey, I recently booked," and he's a music. He sets up turntables and plays. I don't know him, but he plays DJ music. He goes, "These people book me, and they think I'm a comedian. I'm a DJ, and I'm hosting a gig for these realtors. Any tips on writing a few realtor-friendly jokes?" So I just wrote jokes for him. Do you want to hear the three jokes I wrote?
3: It's great.
0: All right. I said, I'll write a few for you. Maybe these will help. I said, don't do more than three. They don't want you to be a comedian, but if you need a few jokes, these should be easy. I said, man, your realtors are incredible. You can make a 900-square-foot house sound like it's freaking Yellowstone Ranch. Light laugh. I never met a group that's always working like you guys. You can show us a house that's on fire and say, but don't you love the natural light?
3: That's good.
0: Right?
1: Mm-hmm.
0: Realtors, the only people who can walk into a house and say, the kitchen's tiny, the roof's questionable, and there's water damage, but it's perfect for your budget. So just the on-the-nose type stuff. And he's like, thanks. There you go. That's my five this week. I'm not doing five every week, but that's the five that moved me this week.
1: Well, and the
3: one of them was free.
1: Jokes. Like, it's not like a dollar amount. Like, you still get, it was giving of you, giving of your time to.
3: You got creative with that one.
1: Mm-hmm.
0: I just want to help. I'm trying to not associate my DMs with pure negativity because that's what I do.
1: I like it.
0: People are reaching out to Lunchbox now.
4: Yeah, I'm getting DMs saying, hey, Giving Tuesday, can you help me? And I'm like, guys, do you listen to the show? How stupid are you? I am not doing Giving Tuesday. Barking up the wrong tree. I don't know why people think, I am Bobby. I am not doing Giving Tuesday. You don't have to send me a DM. I'm not going to help you out. End of story.
3: You know what's dumb about the DMs? I've been getting the same kind of DMs.
4: See?
3: They're so dumb because they go, hey, Eddie. And then you read next line. Hey, Bobby, will you help me with this? Like, you just cut and pasted the message you sent to Bobby. He didn't respond to you.
0: I have so many. I don't see them all now. I try to go through, but that's what's up. So I don't know how long I'll do it. It's being met with some negativity. That's okay. So for now.
3: What are you talking about? Lunchbox?
0: No.
4: I
0: don't care about that. What?
4: All over the internet, people are upset about it.
1: No, they're just, if they're reaching out.
4: There's negativity.
1: The negativity is because people are jealous.
0: Sometimes people get mad if I click into one that I didn't pick them.
1: Right. So they get mad.
3: Oh, yes. You read it, but didn't pick it.
0: But they can't tell I read it. But if they sent one like the week before and they follow it up the next week and they're going, I sent Giving Tuesday. You didn't think I'm good enough? And I'm I just saw this one. Now, no, I'm not going to. So, all right. Now that might, it's just, I don't know. But that's where we are. We'll do it another week at least one more week, and we'll see how it goes. But my Instagram is Mr. Bobby Bones. You can slide into my DMs. I only go into my DMs on Tuesday. Only look at comments pretty much on Tuesday as well. But do not slide into Lunchbox's DMs.
4: Please don't. It's so annoying.
0: He wants to do Taking Tuesday.
4: Yeah, where you guys donate money to me.
0: Give stuff to him.
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0: I'll talk to Russell Dickerson. He's got Blue Tacoma, California. That song. But there's a certain country artist that just showed up and gave him thousands of dollars in cash. So we'll get to that. We have a listener who wants to be alone for Father's Day. He says, can I ask for that? We'll get to that. Don't forget our YouTube, it's at Bobby Bones Show. Remember that, at Bobby Bones Show. 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Hey, it's Bobby Bones. The Bobby Bones Show is heading back out on the Top Shelf Country Cruise. We want you there with us. We can't wait. We crushed it last year. Going to be even better this year. We're talking about a full week on the Celebrity Summit. You know who's going to be there? Me, Amy, Eddie, Lunchbox, the whole crew. It's 7 days of hanging out with us. We meet you guys and hang out. Then we make the cruise amazing because there's a lot of country music. It is a big party at sea. The second sailing, which is, we did the first one already. The next one is March 2027. We leave from Tampa. 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
0: Hi, I'm Peter Sagal. When we were growing up, my two brothers and I just loved our Uncle Ted. He was like a really cool big brother who always brought around the best toys and took us to the best places and with whom we always had the most fun. It was odd, though, when we got older, to realize he wasn't nearly as outgoing and adventurous with other adults. I found out much later that this might have had something to do with the ostomy bag he wore ever since he was diagnosed with Crohn's disease as a teenager and had part of his lower intestine removed. Theodore Skolnick, my Uncle Ted, died last year at the age of 80, never having once mentioned his illness to me or my brothers. 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
1: Let's get to it.

0: Hello, Bobby Bones. Every year for Mother's Day, the whole family asks my wife what she wants. And she gets it. Food, gifts, alone time. It's all there for her. It's magical. She loves it. Every year for Father's Day, I'm rarely asked. I always give the same answer. I want a substantial amount of alone time. Instead, I get tools and gifts and not so subtle reminders that there's work that needs to be done around the house. I love my family. This one day, however, I need to make it clear that I'm serious about getting some time to myself. How can I make the point without coming off as pushy, ungrateful, or mean-spirited? Just sign dad of three.
1: What? Just say what you want.
0: I think he has.
1: Okay, be more clear.
0: He says he always gives the same answer. I want a substantial amount of alone time. I don't know that those words, though, work.
2: So yeah, should you like, just say, like, just, I want to be alone?
1: Drop the word substantial and figure it out what it is you want to go do alone. Like, is it golf? Is it...
2: That's good.
1: The movies, like whatever. Like, this is specifically what I want. Like, be specific.
0: Even if your specific thing is to be alone in a dark room with nothing on, I think you need to at least make something up that you're doing so they think you're doing something to be alone.
1: And don't make it seem like I want to be alone in a dark room away from y'all.
0: Because that's what it feels like.
2: Yeah. Hold on. So you're saying lie?
0: I'm saying they're going to get their feelings hurt if you say, I just want to be alone. Because that means you don't want to be with them. Right. If you say something like, I just want to be myself and watch a movie. I've been looking forward to watching it and whatever. That doesn't feel like you hate them. That feels like you just want to watch a movie, even though you're not. You really just want to be alone.
2: But what if the wife says, like, okay, well, can we go with you?
0: No.
2: Oh, gosh.
0: Because I want to be alone. Then you got to go back to that.
1: Yeah. It's interesting this is coming from a guy because I feel like this is normally women on Mother's Day.
2: And that's what he's saying.
1: Yeah.
2: Like, it's so like, normal for women to be like, you know, I just want to be alone. I want to go get my nails done. I want to spend the day by myself. But when a guy does it, can't.
0: It means he hates the family.
1: Wait, yeah. What? No. What I hear the norm. No. I think the norm is women end up doing a bunch of stuff with the family for Mother's Day and men go golf by themselves
2: on
1: or with
2: Mother's
1: their
2: friends.
1: No. I'm separating the two holidays. On Mother's Day, women oftentimes, I'm generalizing here, do something with the family because they're not going to voice, oh, I want to go have some substantial time alone or whatever. They're starting to speak up, which I think is good. But men on Father's Day, generally, they're not like this guy. They're going out golfing.
0: My wife, this Mother's Day, she definitely wanted for a while to just hang out, like rest.
2: Yeah.
0: And so I took the baby and just took the baby. And then 30 minutes into the rest, she's like, nah, I'd rather be with you guys. Yeah. Now, but that's because we just had a baby.
1: Right. That might change.
0: Right. And I think it will change. And I don't think my wife is not afraid to ask for what she wants. For me, with Father's Day coming up, you know, I've tried to do a good job of saying and giving her real direction. She says, what do you want? And I say, something spectacular. That's all.
1: Something spectacular.
2: No.
0: I just really. Like,
2: that means nothing.
0: Yeah.
1: What does that mean?
0: I don't know.
1: Something spectacular.
0: I don't know. Yeah, I don't know. I'm like, I want it to be awesome. She's like, you're not giving me any help at all. What does that mean? I don't know. I just want it to be awesome.
1: Good thing she's good at getting you gifts. Like, she crushes, because that would be hard.
0: She did say, well, you could go play golf with your friends, but they're all doing Father's Day too, and it's all at the same time, so it wouldn't
2: hold
0: like,
2: on.
0: Work.
2: That's not a bad idea.
0: What?
2: So I tell my wife, I want to play golf on Father's Day. You tell your wife, you want to play golf on Father's
0: Day.
2: No,
0: I want something spectacular.
2: Okay.
0: And I don't know what that means.
2: Even you don't know what that
0: I
2: means.
0: I really don't have a clue. I just kind of like, let's see what happens. My advice to you would be, I think you can get what you want. I think it is a semantics issue here. If you're just like, I want to be alone, that feels like you hate everybody. If it's like, hey, I just want to watch this movie or do something about myself, I think that's way different. So I would really treat it like that. Be a little more sensitive with your words so their feelings aren't hurt. Good luck to you, buddy. Hope yours is as spectacular as mine's going to be.
3: Yeah. Get your Bobby Bones on.
4: It's Bobby Bones.

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1: A woman's been married 14 times to all these dudes, and they have no idea. We'll talk about that in just a second. A kid's lemonade stand got robbed. We'll talk about that in a second. And an idea that I have for a segment that I think every guy on the show is going to hate. That's coming up next as well.
2: Bobby Bones. Mr. Bobby Bones.
1: Quick question. 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

0: like the ocean. 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
3: It was a normal day.
4: He was in some minor accident, a fender bender.
5: And I had this impulse to call him, but I didn't, because I thought I could call him later that week.
4: He abandoned the car, he came home, and he shot himself without ever talking to anyone.
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5: I asked if he was okay.
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6: Once you pull that trigger, that's it. 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
1: It's Bob.
2: Show. These kids were robbed at gunpoint, the lemonade stand.
3: What?
2: This is from CBS. Go ahead.
4: In Boston earlier this week, a pair of robbers held up a kid's lemonade stand at gunpoint. The 12-year-old who runs it said one of the robbers asked if they accepted Apple Pay before flashing a gun and grabbing the cash box. Police released images of two suspects and are asking for the public's help.
5: One way ticket to hell.
3: Like, you want to get there quick? That's how you do it.
5: One way ticket to hell. First class seat.
3: Dude, what on
2: That's
3: earth?
2: That's crazy. That's from CBS Evening News.
6: And an update, a 14-year-old was arrested.
2: Oh,
3: it was 14 years?
2: No, a 14-year-old.
3: Okay. Yeah.
2: Yeah, maybe you can work your way out of that ticket to hell.
7: Yeah.
2: You're a kid, you know, I don't like the gun, but you're a kid, you can work that off.
3: Yeah.
5: That maybe you got a chance to go to heaven.
2: That stinks. All right, next up, police in Las Vegas.

0: woman's accused of marrying multiple men as a part of a fraud scheme designed to, well, just get money and immigration advances. This is a clip. Get it.
1: 33-year-old Jia Ying Chen appeared in court on Wednesday. She faces bigamy, theft, and forgery charges. A prosecutor said Chen got married 5 times this year, and arrest reports show 14 different marriage certificates under her name and an alias since 2019. Metro police say she would meet men on social media, suggest they get married soon after, and break off contact after getting money from them.
2: Golly.
0: Get it, girl.
2: Can't even get a date.
0: Yeah,
2: she gets 5 marriages.
0: Oh, you can't.
3: You can't get a date.
2: Well,
0: Amy's I can't get a date. She married 5 times.
3: If that's bigamy when you marry 5 times. Mm-hmm. Got it.
0: Well, it's not just 5 times.
3: But multiple times.
0: Yeah. Dang. These dudes must be down on their luck.
2: Mm-hmm. Vulnerable.
0: Yep. Quick marriages. I mean, Vegas is the place to do quick marriages too.
3: Yeah. Or they just fell in love real.
0: Every one of them. All 5 times this year. 14 marriage certificates, dude, overall.
3: Dang.
0: MSN. Finally, the question is, how often should men see a proctologist? That's a butt doctor. So...
2: for what reason?
0: Because you're... what age do you start going?
2: Okay. Just for checkups? So it's not colonoscopy. It's just checking the...
3: what are you checking?
0: Prostate.
3: Oh.
2: Okay.
0: Because you go in and they push.
2: Gotcha.
0: And they check it out.
3: And that's not what the colonoscopy does?
0: I had a tube go up me for that. Because that goes into your guts.
3: Yikes.
0: Yeah, so
2: a camera,
0: You ever been in the...
3: No proctologists.
0: Men should start at 50, but this is from the American Cancer Society. What if we bring one in and we all get a test, a check, and then it's like...
4: Oh!
0: We put it out to go, hey...
3: we got to stop doing this.
0: This is a public service announcement.
3: I don't want to be known as butt dude.
0: You're not butt dude. This is... you being responsible, dude, for other men that are listening.
3: Yeah, but it starts at 50. We're not there yet.
0: I know, but it does say men at high risk, including African Americans and men with a close relative diagnosed with prostate cancer, should start at 45.
2: Has anybody in either of y'all, any of y'all's families had prostate cancer?
3: Thank goodness.
2: Also, how often, once you're 50, how often does it say?
3: Every year,
0: every
3: probably.
0: Week.
3: It's because you like it.
2: There's other
0: things. But what a public service announcement for our listeners that it's not that big of a deal.
2: It's not.
0: We go into the... into
3: No, it's a big deal.
0: We go into an office.
3: Uh-uh.
0: And everybody gets their prostate checked, all the guys here.
2: Mm-hmm.
0: And then it's like, look how easy it was.
3: Let's start with you.
0: Oh, I have no problem with it. I've had mine checked a few times.
3: Well, then let it rip, Chip.
0: I've done it a few times. I always pee a little.
4: Why are you
3: saying that?
4: Wait, see, don't say that.
0: They push on your prostate.
2: Oh, and it makes you pee.
0: A little bit.
3: It's like a dog when you pick it up.
2: What?
0: I think that dog's excited. I don't think... for me, they push on a part of your body that physically makes you kind of pee a little.
3: That's crazy.
0: Yeah.
2: Do they say, hey, heads up, you might pee a little? Or you just are like, oh.
3: Yeah, what was your reaction when you saw that?
0: No. I don't remember. I haven't peed every time. I think I've gotten 3 checks. I did have a lot of cancer in my family. And so I've gotten checked a few times because I've had colonoscopies too. And it pushes on that thing right in the middle.
3: Yeah.
0: You know I'm talking about?
3: Yeah.
0: And
3: it's
0: so
3: got a name.
0: You pee. Well, not an official one.
3: That's what we call it.
2: Yeah. I think it's my colonoscopy year. I have to go every 3 years.
3: But
2: and
3: you're
2: I think.
3: 50?
2: No. Oh. But I'm just saying, as I'm supposed to go every 3 years, and I just realized, 2026. I think that my last one was 2023.
0: Maybe we just line up a doctor and bring him in.
4: I'm not looking to pee.
0: I think that was just weird for me. I think that just happened to me. But maybe we do that.

0: tell me something good.
1: After revisiting a place that changed his life more than 80 years ago, a Georgia veteran came home to the biggest surprise ever. Amy has this next in our segment called Tell Me Something Good.
2: Bobby Bones.
1: While the world watches the FIFA World Cup, Hyundai has eyes on the next generation of talent. The future stars already turning heads at age 14 because Next doesn't wait for an invitation. 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Hyundai has always moved the future within reach. 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It's already here. Next starts now. 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Saddle up for the McBee Dynasty. These cattle rancher brothers are used to horsing around, but this time the stakes are higher than ever. With their father's prison sentence looming, the family will have to buckle up as they face family tension, bankruptcy, and a trip to Las Vegas that will change their dynamics forever. With their legacy in jeopardy, can these cowboys save their farm, or will their family business go bust? 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
13: Bobby sparked a heated debate with Old Dominion when he asked who is most likely to be late to a show.
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17: We were on time. 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I love had this 7,000. So when there's an accident,
19: they start fist fighting. This is the greatest. This is the day Old Dominion broke up. Right here on our show.
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2: You're going to hear my conversation with Russell Dickerson, where he talks about a certain country artist that showed up and just gave him stacks and stacks of cash, like $10,000 and just stacks of cash. We'll get to that later in the show. But if you have to leave, go check out today's Bobby Bones Show podcast because it will be on there. Also, we do a whole half hour personal tell me something good from all of our personal lives on the Bobby Bones Show podcast feed as well. So it's all up there. Check it out. Yesterday, we talked about Scuba and Ray driving to Chicago to compete in a Papa Shot, a little basketball game tournament. It didn't quite end how I thought. Kind of did, but not fully. So check that out, too. It's the Bobby Bones Show podcast. It's up. Thank you.
3: Come on.

0: This story comes to us from Ontario, Canada. A pilot with Air Canada since 2009 has been busted with no pilot license.
1: Wow.
2: So was it no or the wrong?
0: I mean, I guess it's wrong. He fudged it where he could do commercial flights.
2: Yeah, you can't fudge that. Oh.
3: So he was like a private
0: pilot? Yeah.
2: It's different. Yeah, it's definitely different. And there's different pilot license for planes that you can fly
1: specifically. You have to get certified.
2: Like, if I got my driver's license, I can drive a Hyundai, a Volvo, I can drive any of that.
3: Sure.
2: It's not like that with a plane. You can't get in a little plane and be like, you know what, I think I want to get in the old Tucson.
3: Yeah. But you do need like a license to drive a semi. Like
2: a different one. I had to get one of those. Yeah.
1: A CDL?
2: I did, yeah. I had to get one of those. It's very hard. It's very hard.
1: So could you have fudged it though? Figured it out?
3: Did you even think about that?
2: I never thought about it because I didn't want to not have the capability, because I felt like for me to learn all of that gave me at least an understanding of the capabilities I needed to have in my mind. I didn't want to like risk people's lives. This dude over here is.
0: So he did over 900 flights.
2: All safe?
0: All safe.
2: Bump them.
0: And Air Canada said that, look, they did training every 6 months to refresh their pilots. And the reason he got busted is he was up for promotion to captain.
1: Oh, wow.
2: It's
3: like, does he never have to show his license ever?
2: I don't think you get pulled over in the air.
3: But like for like training, you know, like you sign up for
2: but
3: something.
2: Fudged.
1: But once you're in the system, yeah. Fudged,
3: that's
1: you're in.
3: That's right. That's
2: but the fact that he did it so well and was going to be promoted is wild. So this is what I think. He gets in trouble. I don't. It says Canada.
0: Yeah,
2: Canada's awesome. They're way cooler than we are. They have a better prison system. You go and you do a year in jail, pilot jail. I don't know what that means. And then pilot jail.
1: Okay.
2: And then you have a chance to prove and take the real test. And then it's a story for everybody else. Don't do this. He goes and talks.
3: But if he fails the test.
2: But the dude's been like flying so good, they're giving him a promotion.
3: I know. It's crazy.
2: Like even that movie, Catch Me If You Can, like that dude ended up being like doing some time, but then saving people.
1: Well, yeah, but then he's helped the FBI.
2: That's what I'm saying, like saving people by helping the FBI.
1: Gotcha.
2: Man, that's bold.
1: I thought you meant saving, because he also pretended to be a doctor too, right?
0: Yes, really? He did.
2: Give him medical license if he did good. Okay.
0: I'm Lunchbox. That's your bonehead story of the day.
2: Saddle up for the McBee dynasty. For these cattle rancher brothers, the stakes are high and their legacy is on the line. Can these cowboys save the farm, or will their family business go bust? The McBee Dynasty. New episodes on Bravo and streaming on Peacock.
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2: Bobby Bone. Always love talking to Russell Dickerson. All right, Blue Tacoma. Blue Tacoma, California. And this song happened to me. Massive. She's singing, girls just wanna have fun. All right, here he is, Russell Dickerson. Bobby Bones. This
6: is the Bobby Bones Show. Like, happened to me was massive. That song, what was the deal with the song? Did you know that it was going to be, was it all viral that launched, like, for people to see it? Because you did some really funny videos.
7: Yeah, I mean, Happened to Me, honestly, was we wrote it in 2023, and it didn't come out till 25.
6: Did you not think it was special?
7: No, honestly. I thought it was like a fun song. We'll do it live. Definitely going on the album. Could be a single, maybe, you know, one single two or something. Yeah. It honestly just so happened to be like, okay, we all kind of agreed that was going to be the first instant grat track off the album, how they do.
2: Target exclusive back in the day.
7: Yeah. And so I was like, all right, cool. We're going to do the freaking come up with something to post TikTok, do the teasers. And I was like, it was honestly like poking fun at the dance culture, like the you got to have a dance to have a hit song. And I was like, okay, I'm just going to do every stupid dance that I can think of. And my guy's going to cut it all together. The first one was in a hotel gym and just, you know, Napoleon Dynamite. And it, whatever. And my guy cut it all together. We put it out and that was just like, boom, like 1 million, 2 million. I don't know, whatever it is.
6: First video popped.
7: Yeah. So that was like, we're like, oh, snap.
6: Do more.
7: Instantly. Yeah. It was instantly like, okay, cool. We found something that's like catching with the algorithm or whatever it is. And then we're just like doubled down.
6: Was there a point where you had done so many that you're thinking, man, we've done too many. It's played out. But in reality, that's not that world. It's do as many as you possibly can.
7: Yeah.
6: Did you start to feel like, okay, guys, we've done six of these. We're probably done.
7: I mean, I feel like we could keep going.
6: Okay, good.
7: You know, it's like, why not? It's more so like people asking to do them with me. It's like, we're like on the streets of Ireland or something. And they're like, because they were obviously coming to the show. We were doing whatever. And I was like, can we do the dance? And then it's like, but you know what? It was a moment in time. It was a cultural moment in time.
6: Would you see whenever the videos were streaming high, TikTok or Instagram or whatever, would you see a direct correlation with the song streaming?
7: Yeah. I mean, it was all in, I guess, like the middle of 2025 last year, of when it was just like, I don't know, however many millions a week. And it was all just like swirling. And then it started going to pop radio, you know, and it was all just swirling at the same time.
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4: My version of your career is, here's a guy, he did what people didn't think. He got a song and it popped. Great job. Got a second song. Okay, well, that's pretty much, that's where it's going to last. He's mm-hmm. right there, exactly. Then you hit a new level, and then usually you're like, okay, everybody just kind of classifies you as that mid kind of artist, and you're doing your own shows for sure, mm-hmm. and you're headlining, but rarely does it pop to that next level after that long.
5: Mm-hmm.
4: Because like you said, you've been grinding for 15 years. It's like there is a new version of you that's even bigger that usually you don't see people grow out of after year 5 or 6.
5: Yeah.
4: When I say that, is that the version in your mind?
5: Yeah, totally. I mean, up right before happened to me, end of 24, I was like, you know, without getting overly spiritual, I was just like, God, I think I might be done. Like, what am I doing? I feel like I'm on a treadmill and I'm like sprinting, but like, I'm not going anywhere. I'm working so hard, nothing like, cause I feel like he gave me this dream of kind of where it is now. Like, when is it enough? Like, that is 11,000 packed into a amphitheater. I'll be happy for the rest of my career. That's great. But you know what I mean? Like, I was like, where is this? I feel like I'm stuck. Same thing, same club, same venues over and over, year after year. What, like, you know what I mean?
4: Well, it's not just you. I've just seen that plateau happen. By the way, if happened to me never happens to you, that's funny. But if it never happens to you, you had a freaking awesome career.
5: Mm-hmm. Yeah.
4: Like one that 99.8% of every artist would dream of having.
5: Mm-hmm.
4: And I've just seen so many times where people get to that great spot. They've got a few number ones. They can tour on it the rest of their life, be comfortable, and that's it. That's their plateau.
5: Yeah.
4: But something's happened to you that I haven't seen happen here in my 15 years in town where it's like, boom, ceiling popped through again.
5: Yeah.
4: And again, I've told you, I'm not just telling you that here. I've told you that even privately.
5: Yeah.
4: But it's been really cool to see. And I think now you should be in consideration for that Male Artist of the Year, even the Entertainer of the Year type conversation. And those are the conversations people have to talk about you in before you actually get in them.
5: True.
4: But it's so hard to have people recognize you for that whenever they know you. It's kind of intern syndrome, meaning if you intern at a business and you raise up through the ranks, even if you're freaking second in command, the CEO still knows you as an intern.
5: Yeah. That's so on the button, dude, because, I mean, I grew up here, and, like, I feel like Nashville's little brother. That's exactly what it feels. You know, it's like, oh, yeah, little Russell, I remember when he brought me his first song, you know? I remember he was like, he was hopping around town, you know, trying to get a deal, trying to do this, trying to do that. It's like little Russell syndrome.
4: Little Russell, who paid $5 for his first video that went big. How crazy. Good for him.
5: Yeah.
4: He really made it.
5: Yeah.
6: Bobby Bones. Come on.
1: More with Russell Dickerson on the way. The most expensive end of tour gift he's ever been given. It is crazy. We'll talk money with Russell Dickerson next.
6: Get your Bobby Bones on.
2: Bobby Bones.
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12: All right, big Russell Dickerson fan. You would know this song, Yours.
13: Thank God I'm yours.
12: Was talking to him about the coolest gifts that he's been given by other country artists.
14: Hey. Get your Bobby Bones on.
15: Bobby Bones.
16: Do you collect anything?
17: Not really.
16: You don't collect cards or anything in any way?
17: No.
16: Sports cards?
17: No.
16: That's next for you. Do you collect watches at all?
17: Kind of. I'm new to the game. They've been like tour gifts, you know?
16: People have given you watches?
17: Mm-hmm.
16: Who gave you a watch?
17: Darius and Lady A in 2018.
16: Did they go in to give you a watch?
17: Yeah.
16: Was it Rolex?
17: Mm-hmm.
16: That's awesome. Is it that one?
17: No, Milgauss. The Milgauss, which is discontinued. Everybody, like, they were like, so what kind of watches you, like, what do you want? I was like, gold, I want some diamonds, like, I want, not diamonds, but maybe one at the top. And they were like, no, we got you.
16: That's
17: And I'm so
16: cool.
17: glad.
16: That's awesome.
17: They did.
16: Did they engrave it?
17: Mm-hmm. Summer Plays On Tour 2018. And then Tim McGraw at the end of a 2022 tour sat down outside my bus and just slapped me a 20 bands. Just a crispy 20 G's.
16: No way.
17: Yeah.
16: No.
17: Just like stood up, took it out of his back pocket. He's like, there you go, buddy. What a great tour.
16: He gave you $20,000 in cash?
17: Cash. Cold, hard cash. Yeah. So I sat on it for a while, just trying to find the right one. And then
16: you bought a watch with the money he gave you.
17: Yeah. Settled on this guy. Yeah.
16: That's awesome. Yeah. When he walked in, did he have a big lump in his pants? And you're like,
17: oh, yeah, dude.
16: What's
17: he
16: the
17: was
16: big
17: caked
16: lump?
17: Up.
16: Yeah.
17: Bro.
16: And then it turns out it was like, oh, 20 grand in
17: he
16: cash.
17: Does work out a lot. Yes,
12: Bobby Bones. All right, more with Russell Dickerson in just a second. He went gambling with the Jonas Brothers, and how much money is he making now? Russell Dickerson coming up, but let's play his song Blue Tacoma now on the Bobby Bones Show.

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1: Yeah. Someone called 911 to shut down these kids. I'll tell you what the kids were doing. And then what the police did, it's viral. It's actually pretty awesome. Lunchbox has this story next in our segment called Tell Me Something Good.
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12: May 15, 9 a.m. Two women quietly waiting at the doctor's office. Woman 1 says, "Cold day, huh?" Woman 2, "What's that?" Woman 1, Kinda cold today. Woman 2. Yeah, wasn't expecting that. Woman 1. What is it, 47 degrees? Woman 2. No, more like 45. Woman 1. Yeah, makes sense. At least it's not raining. Woman 2. That would be sad. Woman 1. So sad. Woman 2. The weather. Woman 1. Crazy. 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
0: All right, morning corny.
4: The morning corny.
5: Why do basketball players love cookies and milk?
0: Why do basketball players love cookies and milk?
5: They can dunk them.
4: That was the morning corny.
0: Level one. We'd have nailed that.
5: I should have saved that for investigative.
0: No, don't save us the easy ones.
5: What?
0: Just go with whatever comes to you naturally on Thursdays.
5: Okay.
0: Tuesday reviews day, stuff that we've watched. I did finish Your Friends and Neighbors, which is the John Hamm show. Pretty good. 3.5 fancy cars.
6: Dang. So not that good.
0: It was good. Season one was good. Season two was pretty good. It's hard to follow it up with an equal season. You?
5: Yeah, that's what I finished as well. And I give it 3.5 out of 5 porta potties.
0: I liked it. I would recommend it.
5: I would too.
6: You don't sound convincing,
5: guys. Like, if you have nothing, I wasn't as into it as I was the first season.
0: I agree.
5: And you just have to be prepared for just some ridiculousness.
0: Yeah, and mostly we'd watch a lot of this new Spider-Man show, and that was mine, and my wife's was Your Friends and Neighbors, and I just wanted to finish Your Friends and Neighbors so I could watch all Spider-Man. So
6: there we
0: finished it all. Yeah. Okay. Eddie.
6: Yeah, I watched a documentary called The Volcano, and it's about a volcano in New Zealand that is open for tourists to go look. It's not really an active volcano, and a bunch of tourists go, and while they're on the island, guess what?
0: No way, it goes off?
6: Mother Nature changes its mind, and it starts going off. So the story is about that and the rescue of how they rescued the people that were on the volcano.
0: Wow.
6: It's crazy documentary. It's a couple years old, and so I'm surprised I hadn't heard of it before. But once I watched it, I loved it. I'm going to give it 4 helicopters out of 5.
0: I'm surprised you hadn't heard of it, too. You're just a big volcano guy.
7: Yeah.
0: Everybody knows that about you. If there's something volcano, it usually goes right to you.
6: I think I'm getting fed a lot of documentaries these days.
0: Hey, Movie Mike, did you watch the Alien movie?
8: Yeah, Disclosure Day, the Spielberg movie.
0: I can't wait to watch it.
8: I think my expectations were too high. Uh-oh. I didn't love it. And I love the concept about it. It's like a cybersecurity expert who uncovers this truth about aliens and wants to tell the entire world. So we're all going to learn about aliens. It was much more of a thriller. It was like a lot of chase scenes.
0: I guess I wanted kind of a half docu, half alien time travel. I don't know what I wanted.
8: I think I just wanted my mind to be blown a little bit more. So I give it 3 out of 5 spaceships.
0: Oh, that's disappointing.
6: Mike, did it feel rushed because of everything that's going on? Like, oh, we got to get this movie out now.
8: It felt dated because this is kind of happening now. It doesn't feel novel anymore.
0: It's kind of like The Boys. When The Boys was happening on Amazon, like a lot of that stuff was happening in real life. They made it like completely absurd.
8: It doesn't seem as crazy.
0: And then it's not as crazy because a lot of the stuff they were making absurd is happening in real life, which is nuts. You know, you watch The Boys?
5: No, but it is... It is interesting that, like, when stuff crazier happens in real life than TV, I've noticed that in a couple shows where I'm like, huh, I used to think this was ridiculous.
6: Yeah, but it's real.
0: Yeah. Lunchbox?
7: Yeah, I saw Kung Fu Panda 4. And let me tell you, it's not as good as the first three. Like, I don't know what they're doing, but I think they're just forcing them at this point. It was kind of boring, wasn't that good. At the end, I was like, really? I give it 2.5 staffs of wisdoms out of 5.
0: They rarely are as good, you know. Usually it's like,
7: yeah, because it was so good in the beginning, like Kung Fu Panda. I was like, this is actually fun. And then it gets to this one, I'm like, what are we doing? Like, we're just forcing a plot line right now.
0: I hate when they force plot lines in animated movies. Yeah, so no
6: cartoons.
0: All right, we'll do more on the podcast. Just go over and search for the Bobby Bones Show podcast and check it out later today. Hey, Bobby Bones Show. And now here's Sarah Evans, Suds in the Bucket.

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2: That lady on Friday leaving the voicemail about bread and breadcrumbs. I'm a full-time worker. Yeah, no, I definitely make more money than my husband. He works part-time, and you know what's even greater about him working part-time? I don't do laundry. If I ask him to do the dishes, he does the dishes. If he cooks, okay. I was just sitting in my car driving home saying, what is wrong with people? Have a good day.
1: Yeah, that's one that elicited a lot of responses. Remember, because she was like, I work full-time, and then I get home, and I do everything at home. It's my job.
3: Because she's the woman.
1: Because she's the woman.
4: She's the
1: breadcrumbs. And we were like, what is happening right now? So, yeah, I'm glad you called. Yeah, a lot of voicemails on that one. Hey, leave us a voicemail at any time. 877-77-BOBBY. Yes, Bobby Bones. Another week, and I will share with you Giving Tuesday. I think this is week four of Giving Tuesday. And also, people keep sliding into Lunchbox's DMs, and he's getting really mad about it, too. We'll talk about that next. Get your Bobby Bones on. Hey, it's Bobby Bones. 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
7: Amy, how's it going?
8: Good. Just curious about Giving Tuesday.
7: Yes. Today's Giving Tuesday.
9: Oh, yeah, today.
8: Today's the day.
7: So I go through my DMs and just find people that could use some help and help them. And so there's a couple things, though, that I've started doing. If it's like for multiple thousands of dollars, I don't look at it. That's how I get scammed. Like, if I get scammed for a couple $100, $400, I'm good with that. I'm not getting scammed for thousands of dollars. So that's one. And two, you got to make it easy on me and put your Venmo. And so I just go through my DMs and look for people that can use help. And the reason I do this is because of all the negativity that I associate with social media. So I found a way to combat that. And so here we go. Let's do a couple of them. Number one, I'll read you one by protecting the folks here. Hey, Bobby, I've been listening for many years and love the show. I recently had emergency quadruple bypass. I'm retired. Hospital bill, could you help? And so I covered a part of the hospital bill.
10: It's pretty good.
7: Pretty good. It was for thousands. I didn't give thousands because I don't want to, I don't mind getting scammed for a few hundred. Don't want to get scammed for thousands. Mm-hmm. But that was one, a pretty good one. Here's one. Bobby, our Chiweenie got bitten by a random stray dog.
8: A Chihuahua weenie dog?
7: That's what it is.
10: Yeah. It's a hybrid.
7: So it'd be a chai weenie?
8: Chiweenie.
7: Okay. I'm looking at it. Oh.
10: Is it cute?
7: I'm looking at Google images.
10: Oh.
7: So yes.
10: not the actual dog.
7: Not the one. Thankfully, we were able to separate them. However, we had to take our dog into the emergency vet. The bill was blah, blah, blah. Now our electric bill is due Friday. We cannot afford to pay it. And so I paid their electric bill.
10: Oh.
7: Okay. They paid for the dog. They just needed help with the electric bill.
10: Okay. I didn't expect that one coming.
7: What?
10: Because I thought you were helping with the dog.
11: Yeah.
7: They didn't need the dog.
10: Interesting.
8: I was like, this is like medical minute.
7: They said, we paid for the dog. Now we need help with the electric bill.
10: Pretty good.
7: Okay. Another one is pickleball camp for their 10-year-old daughter.
11: Oh, my gosh.
7: What's up?
8: I mean, but that's something you're passionate about, so that tracks.
10: Sure.
7: What am I passionate about?
8: Pickleball.
7: I mean, I don't know if I'm passionate about it, but yeah.
8: Yes, you are. And youth sports.
7: Yeah, just kids having a chance to play sports. So I cover. What are you covering your head for?
11: Because they don't need to go to camp. They can go to the court down the street. It's absolutely free.
7: But you don't
11: Oh my
7: get
11: God.
7: Training and with other kids and competition and learning. That's, they can't afford the camp. I'll pay for the camp.
10: No, that's really sweet of you.
7: Thank you. Not a big deal.
10: Because sometimes like people go to camp and if you can't afford it, you're just like, wow, look, everybody's going to camp except me.
11: Camp is a luxury,
10: exactly,
11: guys.
10: And they can't afford it.
11: Okay, so you can't afford a luxury. A lot of people can't. You're not supposed to go to camp.
8: Wait, what? You're not supposed to go.
7: I wouldn't have got to go to church camp as a kid if someone didn't pay for it.
8: Sponsored it. Yeah.
7: I would not have been able to go had people not paid for my church camp.
10: But you're not supposed to go.
11: It's a luxury.
8: Have you never been to any sort of camp ever?
11: I went to one camp one summer, 1 week, after wearing on my mom for 6 years. She budgeted a little different so I could go. If you really want to send your kids and you can't afford it, budget differently. Try something. Then you can really afford it. I'm just saying,
8: this is
7: I couldn't afford a camp.
11: My sister and brother never went to a camp.
8: It always goes back to like what he didn't get as a child.
11: No.
8: So camp.
10: Yes, it does, dude.
11: It's not about my childhood.
7: It literally is. That's exactly the story you told.
11: No, she said, did you ever go to camp? And I said, one time.
8: Yeah, but it was a big deal. You wanted to go to camp. It took 6 years.
11: Yeah, my mom got mad at AJ because he would go to camp, and I would tell her, man, AJ's going to camp. And I'd wear her down. I'd just wear on her all year about AJ going to camp. And finally, she had to figure out a way to get me to camp.
7: Yeah. So anyway, I sent a 10-year-old to pickleball camp.
11: Oh, my gosh. Okay. So annoying.
7: Because it's about more than pickleball.
8: Right.
7: Here's another one. I think I did 5 this week.
8: Wow.
7: Hey, Bobby, like you, I never went to the dentist as a kid. I'm now 35 and have spent a few $1,000s fixing my teeth over the past 10 years. My insurance hit its max, so I owe $250 for a procedure I had in March. Any way you could help? So I've been mowed. It's a luxury getting your teeth fixed. How do you feel about that one?
11: I'm not buying it. I don't believe your insurance runs out. Like
10: it does run out.
11: No, you meet a deductible and then they pay for everything. There's no...
10: Not dental.
11: What?
10: Dental's kind of the opposite. It's like you have this much coverage and everything else you have to cover.
11: I have no idea about that. I've never seen that happen.
10: I just went through it with my root canal.
11: Did you email Bobby? He'll pay for it.
10: I didn't DM Bobby. Gosh, I should have with my Venmo.
11: Like, what are you thinking, man?
10: And then the camp. My son has 2 camps this week.
11: Exactly. I mean, you want to send your kids to camp?
7: People are reaching out to Lunchbox now.
11: Yeah, I'm getting DMs saying, hey, Giving Tuesday, can you help me? And I'm like, guys, do you listen to the show? How stupid are you? I am not doing Giving Tuesday. Barking up the wrong tree. I don't know why people think I am Bobby. I am not doing Giving Tuesday. You don't have to send me a DM. I'm not going to help you out. End of story.
10: You know what's dumb about the DMs? I've been getting the same kind of DMs.
11: See?
10: They're so dumb because they go, hey, Eddie. And then you read next line. Hey, Bobby, will you help me with this? It's like you just cut and pasted the message you sent to Bobby. And he didn't respond to you.
7: I have so many. I don't see them all now. I try to go through. That's where we are. We'll do it another week at least one more week, and we'll see how it goes. But my Instagram is Mr. Bobby Bones. You can slide into my DMs. I only go into my DMs on Tuesday. Only look at comments. Pretty much on Tuesday as well. But do not slide into Lunchbox's DMs.
11: Please don't. It's so annoying.
7: He wants to do Taking Tuesday.
11: Yeah, where you guys donate money to me.
7: Give stuff to him. Bobby Bones. And now here's Parmalee, Take My Name.

0: had a moment of empathy, new empathy, something I did not understand until recently. And I was like, dang, we'll talk about that next.
1: Bobby wanted to know if Jason Aldean's kids think he's cool.
0: Do your kids think you're cool?
2: I don't know.
0: They've gotten older, so now they kind of see what's really going on.
2: Yeah, I mean, I think they get it. You know, it's just different. I mean, when they're your kids, I mean, your dad, you may do something cool, but, you know, at the end of the day, they don't care. I mean, they don't know any different. To them, it's very normal and, you know, whatever. So I hope they think I'm cool, and part of the legacy I want to leave is for them and their families and all that stuff. And so if they don't think it's cool yet, I hope they will at some point.
3: Yeah. The Bobby Bones Show.
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1: The Bobby Bone Show. I had a moment of true empathy, sympathy the other day. We were on a flight. We were going down to Florida to do some work stuff. And there was a new mom with a baby, and the baby would not stop crying. I'm talking about the baby was screaming. Now, past me, would have felt bad for the mom for sure. Current me, I just wanted to like give her a hug and be like, nobody here is bothered by this. Not a single person is put out because your baby's crying. We actually all, like, what can we do? We have your back. I felt so bad for her. I mean, I put my headphones in, turned it up a little bit, so I didn't hear it. But I still, it was the first time that ever like hit me in my gut where I just felt so bad for her because she doesn't want the baby to cry. The baby doesn't want to cry. Nobody in the plane wants the baby. Nobody wants this to happen, and yet it's happening. And I was just hoping she wasn't getting any side eyes or anything.
2: Mm-hmm.
1: So then on the flight back, we had another mom with a newborn baby, and she was just kind of shaking it. And I'm going, I wonder what that nap schedule is for that baby. Because now I think about this stuff. And if like she's not on her sleep schedule, and now she's got to get on a plane and her ears are... So yeah, I guess I'm growing up, guys.
3: You're finally growing up.
1: Here I am.
2: Finally growing up.
1: Yeah, I felt real bad for that mom. I know Eddie once... Did you do the candy thing?
3: Oh, yeah. I took a bunch of lollipops on the plane because we talked about it.
1: Not for the kids.
3: No, it's for the people sitting around us. Because just in case this baby starts crying... Here, look. Here's some treats.
1: For everybody sitting around.
3: To let you know that, like, we're sorry already. Like, before it even happens, we're sorry.
2: Yeah, there's nothing you can do.
1: I never was mad at it. But now, I felt that.
2: Mm-hmm.
1: I feel sad for everybody. I know she's stressed, not only just about the baby, but she's also stressed going, I know everybody's upset that the baby's crying on the plane. So,
3: you know what's crazy? I didn't even hear that. Like, I don't hear babies crying anymore.
1: Because
3: there's so much sound in my life with four boys that, like, I don't hear things. I don't.
2: You're talking like, about there's this? A baby crying?
3: Yeah. I'm like, I just don't hear that anymore.
1: Do you hear the plane engine?
3: I don't know.

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1: 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Amy has this next in our segment called Tell Me Something Good.
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0: Bobby Bones and the legendary William Shatner.
1: Is Bill what you would normally go by?
2: Yes. Is Bobby, is it Bob or is it Robert? I mean, how do we address you?
1: It's oddly Bobby.
2: You don't do Robert at all, Bobby?
1: Nah, that's not my name.
2: Yeah, but what do you do with the conundrum that Bobby is an affectionate application for Bob, and Bob is short for Robert?
1: We're really going like space-time continuum here. We're going through different timelines of...
2: And that's really what we should be doing all
1: it
2: the time.
1: It is, for sure.
2: So, my book...
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1: Saddle up for the McBee Dynasty. 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

0: All right, big Russell Dickerson fan. You would know this song, Yours. Thank God I'm yours. Was talking to him about the coolest gifts that he's been given by other country artists. Bobby Bones. This
1: is the Bobby Bones Show. Do you collect anything?
2: Not really.
1: You don't collect cards or anything in any way?
2: No.
1: Sports cards?
2: No.
1: That's next for you. Do you collect watches at all?
2: Kind of. I'm new to the game. They've been like tour gifts, you know?
1: People have given you watches?
2: Mm-hmm.
1: Who gave you a watch?
2: Darius and Lady A in 2018.
1: Did they go in to give you a watch?
2: Yeah.
1: Was it Rolex?
2: Mm-hmm.
1: That's awesome. Is it that one?
2: No, Milgauss. The Milgauss, which is discontinued. Everybody, like, they were like, so what kind of watches are you that, like, what do you want? I was like, gold. I want some diamonds. Like, I want, not diamonds, but maybe one at the top. And they're like, no, we got you.
1: That's
2: and I'm
1: cool.
2: So glad.
1: That's awesome.
2: They did.
1: Did they engrave it?
2: Mm-hmm. Summer Plays On Tour 2018. And then Tim McGraw at the end of a 2022 tour sat down outside my bus and just slapped me a 20 bands. Just a crispy 20 G's.
1: No way.
2: Yeah.
1: No.
2: Just like stood up, took it out of his back pocket. He's like, there you go, buddy. What a great tour.
1: He gave you $20,000 in cash?
2: Cash. Cold, hard cash. Yeah. So I sat on it for a while, just trying to find the right one. And then I.
1: Oh, you bought a watch with the money he gave you?
2: Yeah. Settled on this guy. Yeah.
1: That's awesome. Yeah. When he walked in, did he have a big lump in his pants? And you're like,
2: oh, yeah, dude.
1: What's
2: he
1: the big lump?
2: He was caked up.
1: Yeah.
2: Bro.
1: And then it turns out it was like, oh, 20 grand in
2: he
1: cash.
2: He does work out a lot. Yeah, it's
0: Bobby Bones. All right, more with Russell Dickerson in just a second. He went gambling with the Jonas Brothers. And how much money is he making now? Russell Dickerson coming up, but let's play his song, Blue Tacoma, now on the Bobby Bones Show. We'll

0: Bobby gonna show.
1: I was talking to Russell Dickerson about gambling with the Jonas Brothers in Vegas. Here you go.
2: Bobby Bones. This is the Bobby Bones Show.
3: So I don't know those guys, but they seem like they're nice guys.
4: They're so great. Like, we were in Vegas for, I played. I had a show at Planet Hollywood, and then they were there the next night. And then at like 9 a.m., Nick texts me. He's like, hey, I think you're in Vegas. Are you, he's like, you want to come out tonight and sing? Did their podcast, hung out, you know, after, played roulette till 1 a.m, just homies.
3: With those guys?
4: Yeah.
3: Did people bother them?
4: No, I mean, they have their own
3: got it
4: section of the hotel, you know, not just a room, like a whole piano hall.
3: No.
4: I mean, it was just their squad.
3: On the casino floor, though.
4: Oh, no, yeah, private room.
3: Yeah, really?
4: Yeah.
3: That's pretty cool.
4: Blackjack, roulette, maybe something else. Craps.
3: What were they betting a hand?
4: Dude, I put 500 down just for roulette.
3: Like total, not a bet. Not every single bet.
4: I don't know.
3: Were you betting 500 every time they spun the wheel?
4: No.
3: Okay.
4: $250.
3: Okay.
4: Nick came down and put three grand, not per hand.
3: Okay.
4: But just in, and then it wasn't crazy money. It's not like Dana White and Taylor LeWan.
3: $1 million bucks
4: throwing, yeah. Like it's nothing like that.
3: You're making good money though now too, right?
4: I mean,
3: I know. You're selling a lot of tickets.
4: Yeah.
3: That's cool.
4: Yeah.
3: Like you're making good money now, right? Mm-hmm.
4: What's good? What is good money? It's all going into our house. I'll tell you that. So it's what it feels like.
3: But you're making good money, meaning after you pay for all the overhead,
4: mm-hmm.
3: there's still a comfortable amount left.
4: Yeah. Yeah.
3: That's the best place to be.
4: We're making comfortable money.
3: I saw your show, the one you did, I think it was in Michigan.
4: Mm-hmm. Grand Rapids.
3: The thing was huge.
4: Huge.
3: You said it was the biggest show you'd ever sold.
4: Yeah. Yeah, that was crazy.
3: How many tickets?
4: About 11,000.
3: Dude, that's wild.
4: Yeah.
3: In an awesome way. I don't mean that as an insult. Like, that's really wild. That's really awesome.
4: It is. But also, it's awesome and it is wild. Like, it feels like it's not me. I'm like, are you sure you're at the right concert? Because, like, for 15 years, it's been just 25 people, 50 people, 100, 1,000, you know. One of the posts we did was, like, hey, we kept coming back to the same venue for 5 years. You know what I mean? The same venue, 20 Monroe, came back the next year, came back 2 years later. You know what I mean? It's always that venue. And then for some reason, boom, 11,000.
3: What if there were like 3,000 people that thought they were coming to WrestleMania? And they're like, where's Cody Rhodes?
4: This is an empty block.
3: Just like, what the heck? Where's the ring?
4: Roman Reigns?
3: Where's the ring?
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1: Saddle up for the McBee Dynasty. 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

0: Patty Roll. Yeah.
1: Shocking news came across the old feed last night. Jelly Roll and his wife are getting divorced.
2: Yeah, I was shocked by that.
1: Jelly Roll and Bunny XO are divorcing. They filed a month ago. So I guess it's not a, hey, we're divorcing. We're going to go file. But surprised. Are you more surprised at that or the Keith Urban one when it hit?
2: Keith Urban?
1: Yeah, by far.
2: Yeah, I mean, no doubt.
1: Like, yeah, yeah. I mean, not even close. I just thought I was throwing it out there.
2: Keith Urban, Nicole Kidman was more shocking.
1: Yeah.
2: However, they've always had such a, at least public display of love and affection and care. And
1: I wonder if they waited till her book tour was totally done to do this.
3: Oh, sure.
2: He was so supportive during that.
1: Mm-hmm.
2: But that's more you get to make and split.
1: unless...
2: They already have it handled differently.
1: Yeah, unless not. Jelly Roll is filed for divorce from, they say, influencer Bunny XO. TMZ reports the singer filed the papers at a Tennessee courthouse last month. The couple have had an up-and-down relationship. They dated a year before marrying and briefly split 2 years after Jelly cheated on Bunny. A moving van was spotted outside the couple's Tennessee home. Though it's not clear who's leaving and who's staying, no reason was given for the split, with the breakup being described as a private family matter. So I was surprised when that popped through.
3: That said Jelly cheated on Bunny?
1: Way back in the day.
4: Yeah, back in the day.
2: That's been known, though.
1: But she talked about that in her book.
2: Yeah.
3: Oh.
1: Yeah.
3: Got it.
2: So that's not the...
1: You didn't read it?
2: Revelation.
3: The book?
1: Oh,
3: no,
1: I forgot you don't read.
3: No, I don't read books. I would, though.
2: Otherwise. Yeah. Otherwise,
1: that would have been the one read.
2: Yeah, yeah. Totally.
1: Right? Oh, man. Mm-hmm. Well, best of luck to them. I'm sure they have it figured out.
2: Yeah, especially if they filed a month ago. This is something, yeah, they're working through privately, and we're just now getting to know.
1: Also, if you're like wanting to hide it, it'd be tough with the moving van thing. What I think I would do if I had a bunch of money, I'd hire moving cars. Now, you can only move like one or two things at a time.
3: Yeah, yeah.
1: But then no one would ever know.
2: Moving cars.
3: Like
2: you
3: baby
2: mean
3: steps.
2: Just like.
1: Yeah, like really. Like,
2: unmarked cars, yeah, not like
1: Corollas.
2: What's Gary Lavoc's?
3: Black tie.
2: Black tie moving.
1: Yeah, I wouldn't have movers out there.
2: And it's got Gary's face on it.
1: Yeah, I wouldn't do that. Just like random cars. Rental cars. And then trunk as much as I could. You know?
2: When you
3: file for divorce, does somebody file or do you both file?
1: I don't know. Let's go over to expert
3: there
1: here.
3: You go.
1: Let's check in with Amy. Amy.
2: Someone has to file first.
1: And
2: I mean, I'm not aware of a joint filing, but that was a discussion among us and someone just handles it. I mean, unless you want to do it without the other person knowing, but if you decide together, I believe one person can take the reins. That's what we did.
1: Is it a race, though, to see who files first because they won?
2: I think it depends on how tumultuous the relationship is. If you're deciding to do it, like in our case, we made a decision. And in some ways, it can benefit you, I think, if you file first, depending on what's going on. In our case, we were going to work together through the whole thing. So he went to file first.
1: Oh,
3: wow. Oh, man.
2: But that was a decision. I could have done it too. But I mean, that's time and
3: so
2: paperwork.
3: Is that equivalent to like I got dumped or I dumped
1: that's
3: him?
1: What it feels like.
3: Okay.
1: Like,
2: well,
1: what?
2: No, it's not, because we decided together. Like even our legal fees, we split even though we had separate lawyers, mm-hmm. we split everything equally. So we were paying for it wasn't like, oh, well, I'm paying my lawyer this and you're going to pay your lawyer that. We did everything together out of our shared funds until everything was divided.
1: Well, we're rooting for them. Hope they figure it out. I don't know. What do you say? It happens and
2: mm-hmm.
1: you hate that it happened and hopefully they bounce back and there's not too much anger or I don't know.
2: Yeah, I think it's like the hardest thing is all the speculation that goes on when you're in a divorce and people are talking about it and they don't really have any idea.
1: Yeah. I was filling the guys in on the tea.
2: Mm-hmm. Oh, you have tea.
1: Well, we live in a small town. I'm not going to say it here. We live in a small town.
2: Right.
1: You know?
3: It's like high school here.
1: Yeah, it's like high school. Everybody knows everybody's crap and half the time it ain't even true.
2: See? Yeah, the speculation.
1: Mm. Yeah.
3: But is your tea true?
1: I've heard some stuff.
2: Okay. Probably closer to the truth than not.
1: Yeah, because I'm not a gossip guy. So once it gets to me, it should have been vetted pretty good. Mm. But listen, I like them both. And I hope that, you know, they both end up happy. The other, on the flip side, Brett Eldridge announced yesterday. What do you think his most famous song is? Ooh, no way to be the way to, don't you?
2: Probably.
1: You think it's that one or do you think it's, I think it's most famous? He's got like 10 number ones.
2: Well, I mean, we have one that's played in my house that was never even a radio hit. So
1: that wouldn't be the answer.
2: I know. But that's the one my kids always request.
1: What do you think the most famous Brett song
3: Don't
1: is?
3: You? You do? I think it's Don't You.
1: Or it's Christmas songs.
3: But I love the Take Me Around This Town.
2: Oh, yeah.
1: That's take me the long way around this town.
3: Love that one.
2: That is a jam.
1: So the headline is, Brett Eldridge is married to a mysterious bride. They make it sound like she's a ghost.
3: Like she's not real.
1: Or that she's like AI or something.
2: Well, I think it's the picture he posted. It was like just them from behind. So it's a mystery.
3: That's cool.
1: What about you guys?

0: Music.
1: That's a good one.
2: That definitely is a jam.
1: I want to be that song. I want to be that place. Okay, the article, Brett Eldridge is a married man. He shared the news with two photos of his mysterious bride along with a snippet of an unreleased song. He said, quote, I met an amazing woman who truly loves me for me, someone who's just as goofy as I am. Some of the best things in life are the ones you plant and grow quietly in your sacred space away from the noise.
2: Yeah.
1: There you go. Congratulations.
2: But that news isn't new to you.
1: I was at the wedding.
0: Yes.
1: But that's all I'll say because it ain't saying when or where or anything else.
2: She's real.
1: It's a real human. That's all. Oh. That's why I'll say that. It's not a chatbot. It's not AI. That's all. Yeah, Brett's one of my best friends, so I'm super happy for him. I did not know he was posting that. I was like, dang. I saw him post. I was like, dang.
0: Hard launch.
1: I was like, dang. Hard launch on your marriage.
0: Yeah.
1: So, he's a good, Brett's an awesome guy. So I'm super happy for him. Okay, anything else? Anything loving? Anything more loving? Or
2: no, I feel like that's a good balance of,
0: we cover both sides
2: of it.
0: A marriage and
2: a divorce. Yeah.
1: It's like the club.
0: Yeah. Mm-hmm.
1: All right, one Click. Out. All right, somebody else can go in.
2: Yeah.
1: That's a stupid analogy, but
0: feels right.
1: It kind of does feel right, doesn't it? You guys can call us 877-77-BOBBY. That's our number. 877-77-BOBBY. 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

0: that story ever come across your timeline where the Cleveland Cavaliers were selling the chairs all the celebrities sat in?
1: No.
0: Okay, so the Cleveland Cavaliers and the Knicks were playing, and that's when Taylor Swift and Travis Kelce sat in the front row.
1: Yeah.
0: So they auctioned off the chairs that they were sitting in amongst other celebrities.
1: Okay.
0: They didn't sign them.
1: Yeah, but it's just known that was for sure there. Is that verified?
0: Yeah.
1: Okay.
0: I think it's authenticated. The chair that Taylor just sat in sold for $7,000.
1: That's it?
0: She literally just
2: sat in it. Didn't sign it.
0: Nothing.
1: Okay. Well, I don't know.
0: What are you doing with your money?
2: $7,000.
0: That's a very low price.
1: I'm not saying I would have paid for it, but I just feel like, I don't know, Knicks, Taylor.
0: It has nothing to do with the Knicks. It was at
3: Cavaliers.
1: I thought you just said it was the Knicks game.
0: They were playing the Knicks in Cleveland.
1: Oh, okay. Got it.
0: Because Travis Kelce is from Cleveland.
1: Okay, that makes sense.
0: And that's why people were upset at Taylor, because she was in the front row of that game, and then she was in the front row of the Knicks game, being a Knicks fan. Mm-hmm. But that was cheap for you, okay?
1: No, it's not cheap for me. I just thought, we're used to hearing crazy numbers, which $7,000
0: for a chair, okay. For a random chair she just sat in?
1: Yeah,
3: that sounds like Lunchbox, like doing the whole, like, Carrie Underwood drank out of this water bottle.
0: Yeah. Some other chairs sold. Travis Kelce's chair that he sat in, $1,405.
1: Oh, I mean, that tracks.
3: That hurts, though.
4: Oh, that's embarrassing.
3: Yeah.
4: Oh, what an ego crush. Oh, my God.
1: No, that tracks.
0: She's so much more famous than him.
1: Yeah.
0: And nobody knows that more than him. I mean, he's an American football player that's famous here in America with people that like the NFL.
1: She's globally known.
0: She's a global pop star.
3: I know, but if you and your wife sold separate chairs and there was a $6,000 difference.
1: But he's used to that difference. She's billions of dollars. He has 90 million.
0: Yeah, he's broke, dude.
1: Yeah.
0: Kylie Jenner, hers went for $1,505.
1: What? Okay.
0: What?
1: Okay.
0: $1,505.
4: Oh, I thought it was $15,000.
0: Or as Ray would say, 1,500.
4: That's why I was confused.
1: Yeah, you said that. You just
0: 1,505.
1: Said,
0: my bad. I thought you would know.
1: Well, she's like,
0: check Amy's cup, guys.
1: She's a Kardashian Jenner. Like, I don't know. Some people are just weird and obsessed, and they would pay a lot of money.
0: That's a lot of money for a chair they just said in. Timothy Chalamet's went for $1,202. $1,202.
1: Okay.
0: Ben Stiller went to the game in Cleveland as well. His sold for $732.
4: Oh,
3: poor Ben.
4: Oh, that's rough.
0: Machine Gun Kelly's seat went for $635.
1: Okay.
0: Yeah.
1: All right. So Taylor's significant.
0: As what?
1: Significant compared to everybody else's.
0: Compared. Amy thought she was like at some.
1: Oh my gosh, don't act like we don't do these weird auctions.
0: Outlet mall sale of the celebrity chair.
3: No. Deal of the year.
0: Yeah.
1: Whatever, you'll read a thing, you'll be like, oh my gosh, Elvis's hairdresser has a scoop of his hair.
0: Of his hair, where you can Jurassic Park and create a second Elvis.
1: Okay, DNA. Yeah, and it sells for $100,000.
0: Yeah, that's cheap. I do the same thing, but it's about stupid stuff like that. Okay, hold it back in a second.
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0: 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Get your bones on, get your Bobby
1: Bones on. Bobby Bones, y'all. I decided to shoot my shot. I thought for sure that no one would even hear it. And Bobby came through, and I was able to get my son some very nice basketball shoes that he has been dreaming about. But I

0: Going to Disney twice a year.
1: I don't know.
2: Well, I made that whole story.
1: Yeah, yeah, I don't think I ever said that.
2: Hey, Joy, I want to put on Joy in North Dakota. This kind of fits. Joy, you're on the show. Good morning.
3: Good morning, guys.
2: What's up, Joy?
3: Well, I have a beef to pick with Lunchbox, just like sounds like everybody else. I think, you know, I like you, Lunchbox. I think you're cool. But you're very arrogant and you're very narrow-minded. So just because you didn't get to do things when you were a kid, why would you want your kids to do it?
0: No, it's not that I don't want my kids to do it. If you can afford to do something with your kids, that's fine. But going on luxury vacations, buying these luxury shoes.
2: Okay, why do you keep saying the word luxury?
0: She said some very nice basketball shoes. If you cannot afford that, you are teaching your kids that the material things are more important, that you can go and ask someone.
1: What are you talking about?
2: You are Mr. Material Thing.
0: But I can't ever get them. I want them. But
1: can you afford new shoes for your kids?
0: Yeah, and they get new shoes, but they don't get new shoes like this.
2: You can afford to take your kids to Disney, but you're not because you said you didn't get to go.
0: And it's extremely expensive.
2: But that's not why. You told us that's not why. That's what you're leaning on now in the argument.
1: Doesn't make
0: Listen,
1: sense.
0: Listen, summer camp. If you can't send your kid to summer camp, you have to teach them the lessons. Like, hey, man, we can't afford it. If you would like to do some chores, maybe mow your neighbor's yard and earn the money to go to summer camp, great. But just having Bobby pay for it doesn't teach him crap.
2: Again,
0: it's luxury items. That
2: I wouldn't have got to go to church camp if people didn't pay for me to go to church camp. I was 11 the first time I went, and I was mowing yards, but I was also buying school shoes with mowing yards and school clothes with mowing yards,
4: mm-hmm.
2: and had the church and people at church not paid for me to go to church camp. I would not have been able to go at all.
0: Yes, and this lady didn't say anything about school shoes. These are extra shoes, basketball shoes. Like, they're not the regular shoes he's going to wear every day. They're just for basketball.
1: Hey, Bobby, when you got camp paid for, did you look at money differently? Like, oh.
2: I was like, man, everything's easy in life now.
1: Right.
2: All you have to do is be like, can I have some money? And then people give it to you. Mm-hmm. And man, did they.
4: Would you file your church camp under luxury?
2: For sure, yeah. I did my taxes at age 12 and I wrote down luxury.
0: Do you guys understand what I'm saying, though?
4: No.
2: I'm a big believer that if you can help people, help people. And that's it. If you can help people, great. It's like I did not play basketball in high school at all. I wanted to play basketball, but you had to have matching shoes as the whole team. And I was so embarrassed that I couldn't afford them that I did not play basketball. Therefore, most years since 2022, I would buy the entire basketball team in high school the same shoes so nobody had to go through that again. So 15 pair of Jordans, and I would take them and drop them off at the high school, get everybody's size. Now, those were luxury. Is that okay? Did I teach them? Is that a lesson that...
0: I mean, I don't even get it. Why? I mean, I've never heard of a school having to have matching shoes to play on a sporting team.
2: Okay, but that you're moving the goalposts now. Now that's your argument of... Well, I've never heard of school, but that was the rule whenever I was a student. You had to have matching shoes to play on the high school basketball team.
0: Yeah. I mean, if they want those shoes, they can go out and earn them.
2: But again, I had a job and I couldn't afford them.
0: But what I'm saying is you buying them shoes, I just can't imagine they need that expensive
2: Why
0: of shoes.
2: Why I bought them shoes was I didn't want a kid to not play because they couldn't afford them.
0: All right. That's a luxury item. If you got them $50 shoes, fine. But if you bought them like $150 pair of shoes,
4: but
0: insane.
4: To some people, $50 would be.
0: But those are normal.
4: It's all relative. You're saying $50 is acceptable.
0: That's a normal price shoe.
2: For a basketball shoe, I would say it is not, especially if you're a high school kid.
0: All right.
4: Yeah, there's going to be more than that.
2: Especially from the guy who wants everything for free.
4: Yes,
2: in his life.
4: Exactly.
2: Everything.
4: If someone gave him what's something he wants so bad? A Corvette.
2: Yeah,
4: if somebody gave him one right now, he would take it.
2: Yeah, of course he
4: would. But he wouldn't apply the same rule to himself. He wouldn't be like, you know what? I didn't save my money for this myself.
1: Mm-hmm. Mow lawns to get my Lambo.
4: So I have to give it back. Thank you.
1: And what would that teach your children, Lunchbox?
4: Yeah.
1: If you took the Lambo.
0: But I have a cool car.
1: Okay. See? It's like
2: if someone drove a Ferrari up today and said, we want you to have this, would you have it?
0: Yep.
2: But you can't afford it, and you took it for free. It's luxury.
0: It is luxury.
4: It's luxury.
1: So who are you mad at? Bobby for giving the money?
2: Yeah, yeah. Or
0: Bobby and these people.
2: For both. What?
0: Like thinking that their kids need to go to Nintendo Land. They don't need to go to Nintendo Land.
2: Now we've moved it to a different one from last week.
0: Like, they don't need... They

0: don't need expensive basketball shoes to play basketball.
1: You don't need a fancy car.
2: But also, no one's saying need. I don't have one. No one's saying need. Not a single person. It's like, hey.
0: No, she said he needs these expensive basketball shoes.
2: It says, okay. I was able to get my son some very nice basketball shoes that he'd been dreaming about. That's what it literally says.
0: Right. But she hits you up because he's been dreaming about these. And that's when the mom needs to say, hey.
2: These goalposts are dancing all over the field.
0: Guess what? Those basketball shoes aren't going to make you a better basketball player.
2: Hey, Joy.
1: I love the commitment, Lunchbox. He's committed.
2: I mean, as long as he keeps talking, he feels like he's not going to lose.
0: I can't believe you guys don't agree.
2: Joy, you've heard him. Anything else you want to say?
3: You know, when I was growing up, my parents didn't have a lot of money. And so I wasn't able to go and do things like I wanted to, and they weren't able to encourage me to go and do things. I also didn't have a lot of money as an adult. And when my children wanted to go to, like, close up to go to Washington, I did everything I could do to get them to go there. And their dad at the time, I was married to him at the time, told me, you know, why do you let them go and do this? I didn't get to go and do it. And that's very narrow-minded. And you know what? They enjoyed their time, and they appreciate everything that I do. And I went as far as, like, my electricity went off. I had things shut off. But I did whatever I could do to get those kids to do what they could do, even if it was expensive basketball shoes, Lunchbox.
0: Well, that's just a bad decision on your part. That's irresponsible on your part. Electricity is more important than basketball shoes. Sorry, that's irresponsible on your part. You can say you're doing
2: Let her talk. Let her talk. You said what you said. Go ahead.
3: No, it's not irresponsible on my part, because I wanted to get my kids to do what I wasn't able to do as a kid.
2: But did they have electricity somewhere else? Like right. Their dads, maybe?
1: Were they warm? Or?
3: Yes. Okay. So they just put it like on a, like, because I was like $500 over, it was like a temporary deal, but then we got it paid for. But
2: they didn't shut it off.
3: Whatever. No, they didn't totally shut it off. But I'm just trying to say that if it was a bill or to be able to do something for my kids, I made sure my kids was able to have things that I wasn't able to have. And it wasn't always like camp. Camp is a great experience. Look at all the new friends that they meet. And some of those friends they have still from this date. They're 26 and 22 years old.
2: I agree.
1: Yeah,
2: somewhat.
1: I think experiences are great.
2: I think as a parent, you have to negotiate all these things. And I still believe a bit in the village mentality. It does. If you can get help from other villagers, that's awesome. And if I can be the villager that helps, I think that's great. And I can be. So, Joy, I appreciate that. I don't even know what to say sometimes.
4: It's really not my
1: thing. You were a little thrown off by the whole electricity thing.
0: Yeah. The electricity didn't
2: shut off.
1: Right. It was on them.
2: You put it on a plan.
1: Brink of it.
2: Been there. Okay. Thank you all.
0: Can't wait for next Tuesday, man.
4: So you could just spit on that?
1: So I can bring up what
0: other people bank for
1: again.
0: And Bobby gives them.
4: Nintendo Land for 3 weeks ago.
2: He's been holding on to those Nintendo Land tickets I bought for that family for weeks.
1: I feel like even a year from now, we're going to be hearing about Nintendo Land.
2: All right, go.
5: Coming up. Tell me something good.
2: Yeah. Someone called 911 to shut down these kids. 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And then what the police did, it's viral. It's actually pretty awesome. Lunchbox has this story next in our segment called Tell Me Something Good.
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3: The Reese brothers were running a lemonade stand in Kansas City, Kansas. Lemonade here, get your lemonade, $1 a cup. And some neighbor said, oh, they're running that without a permit. Calls 911. Police officer responds, says, what's the problem? You guys got a lemonade stand? Let me get a cup of that. Then he gets on the radio, says, hey, guys, everybody working out there? If you happen to be in the area, these kids are running a lemonade stand. They could sure use your business. And so other police officers showed up and started buying lemonade, and they made $300 from the lemonade stand.
4: Those neighbors are losers.
5: Yeah, what's wrong with them?
4: I hope the cops drove in doo, so the neighbors would look out. Then they start shooting their guns in the air dang, losers. Good for those kids. That is what it's all about.
0: That was Tell Me Something Good.

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1: 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So that's up. Also, I got on a flight, and for the first time, I thought, oh, I finally get it. We talk about that. And then also, the caller who had a first date, and the guy brought his dog, and the dog did something weird. 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

0: Story of the day.
1: This story comes to us from Ontario, Canada. A pilot with Air Canada since 2009 has been busted with no pilot license.
2: Wow.
3: So was it no or the wrong?
1: I mean, I guess it's wrong. He fudged it where he could do commercial flights.
3: Yeah, you can't fudge that. That's Oh.
4: So he was like a private
1: pilot?
3: It's different. Yeah, it's definitely different. And there's different pilot license for planes that you can fly
2: specifically. You have to get certified.
3: Like, if I got my driver's license, I can drive a Hyundai, a Volvo, I can drive any of that.
4: Sure,
3: it's not like that with a plane. You can't get in a little plane and be like, you know what, I think I want to get in the old Tucson.
4: But you do need like a license to drive a semi. Like a different one.
3: I had to get one of those. Yeah.
2: A CDL?
3: I did, yeah. I had to get one of those. It's very hard.
2: So could you have fudged it though? Figured it out?
4: Did you even think about that?
3: I never thought about it because I didn't want to not have the capability, because I felt like for me to learn all of that gave me at least an understanding of the capabilities I needed to have in my mind. I didn't want to like risk people's lives. This dude over here is.
1: So he did over 900 flights.
3: All safe?
1: All safe.
3: Bump them.
1: And Air Canada said that, look, they did training every 6 months to refresh their pilots. And the reason he got busted is he was up for promotion to captain.
2: Oh, wow.
3: It's
4: like, does he never have to show his license? Ever?
3: I don't think you get pulled over in the air.
4: But like for like training, you know, like you sign up for something.
3: But, it's fudged.
2: But once you're in the system, yeah, fudged,
4: that's
2: you're in.
4: That's right. That's
3: but the fact that he did it so well and was going to be promoted is wild. So this is what I think. He gets in trouble. You say he's Canada?
1: Yeah.
3: Canada's awesome. They're way cooler than we are. They have a better prison system. You go and you do a year in jail, pilot jail. I don't know what that means. And then pilot jail.
2: Okay.
3: And then you have a chance to prove and take the real test. And then it's a story for everybody else. Don't do this. He goes and talks.
4: But if he fails the test.
3: But the dude's been like flying so good, they're giving him a promotion.
4: I know. It's crazy.
3: Like even that movie, Catch Me If You Can, like that dude ended up being like doing some time, but then saving people.
2: Well, yeah, but then he's helped the FBI.
3: That's what I'm saying. Like saving people by helping the FBI.
2: Gotcha.
3: Man, that's bold.
2: I thought you meant saving, because he also pretended to be a doctor too, right?
1: Yes, he did.
3: Give him medical license if he did good. Okay.
1: I'm Lunchbox. That's your Bonehead Story of the Day.
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0: Hello, Bobby Bones. Every year for Mother's Day, the whole family asks my wife what she wants. And she gets it. Food, gifts, alone time. It's all there for her. It's magical. She loves it. Every year for Father's Day, I'm rarely asked. I always give the same answer. I want a substantial amount of alone time. Instead, I get tools and gifts and not so subtle reminders that there's work that needs to be done around the house. I love my family. This one day, however, I need to make it clear that I'm serious about getting some time to myself. How can I make the point without coming off as pushy, ungrateful, or mean-spirited? Just sign dad of three.
1: What? Just say what you want.
0: I think he has.
1: Okay, be more clear.
0: He says he always gives the same answer. I want a substantial amount of alone time. I don't know that those words, though, work.
2: So yeah, should you like, just say, like, just, I want to be alone?
1: Drop the word substantial and figure it out what it is you want to go do alone. Like, is it golf? Is it...
2: That's good.
1: The movies, like whatever. Like, this is specifically what I want. Like, be specific.
0: Even if your specific thing is to be alone in a dark room with nothing on, I think you need to at least make something up that you're doing so they think you're doing something to be alone.
1: And don't make it seem like I want to be alone in a dark room away from y'all.
0: Because that's what it feels like.
2: Yeah. Hold on. So you're saying lie?
0: I'm saying they're going to get their feelings hurt if you say, I just want to be alone, because that means you don't want to be with them. Right. If you say something like, I just want to be myself and watch a movie. I've been looking forward to watching it and whatever. That doesn't feel like you hate them. That feels like you just want to watch a movie, even though you're not. You really just want to be alone.
2: But what if the wife says, like, okay, well, can we go with you?
0: No.
2: Oh, gosh.
0: Because I want to be alone. Then you got to go back to that.
1: Yeah. It's interesting this is coming from a guy, because I feel like this is normally women on Mother's Day.
2: And that's what he's saying.
1: Yeah.
2: Like, it's so like, normal for women to be like, you know, I just want to be alone. I want to go get my nails done. I wanted to spend the day by myself. But when a guy does it, can't.
0: It means he hates the family.
1: Wait, yeah. What? No. What I hear the norm. No. I think the norm is women end up doing a bunch of stuff with the family for Mother's Day, and men go golf by themselves
2: on
1: or with
2: Mother's
1: their
2: friends.
1: No. I'm separating the two holidays. On Mother's Day, women oftentimes, I'm generalizing here, do something with the family because they're not going to voice, oh, I want to go have some substantial time alone or whatever. They're starting to speak up, which I think is good. But men on Father's Day, generally, they're not like this guy. They're going out golfing.
0: My wife, this Mother's Day, she definitely wanted for a while to just hang out, like rest.
2: Yeah.
0: And so I took the baby and just took the baby. And then 30 minutes into the rest, she's like, nah, I'd rather be with you guys. Yeah. Now, but that's because we just had a baby.
1: Right. That might change.
0: Right. And I think it will change. And I don't think my wife is not afraid to ask for what she wants. For me, with Father's Day coming up, you know, I've tried to do a good job of saying and giving her real direction. She says, what do you want? And I say, something spectacular. That's all.
1: Something spectacular.
0: I just roll it.
2: That means nothing.
0: Yeah.
1: What does that mean?
0: I don't know.
1: Something spectacular.
0: I don't know. Yeah, I don't know. I'm like, I want it to be awesome. She's like, you're not giving me any help at all. What does that mean? I don't know. I just want it to be awesome.
1: Good thing she's good at getting you gifts. Like, she crushes, because that would be hard.
0: She did say, well, you could go play golf with your friends, but they're all doing Father's Day too, and it's all at the same time, so it wouldn't
2: work. That's not a bad idea. What? So I tell my wife, I want to play golf on Father's Day. You tell your wife, you want to play golf on Father's
0: Day. No, I want something spectacular.
2: Okay.
0: And I don't know what that means.
2: Even you don't know what that
0: means. I really don't have a clue. I just kind of like, let's see what happens. My advice to you would be, I think you can get what you want. I think it is a semantics issue here. If you're just like, I want to be alone, that feels like you hate everybody. If it's like, hey, I just want to watch this movie or do something about myself, I think that's way different. So I would really treat it like that. Be a little more sensitive with your words so their feelings aren't hurt. Good luck to you, buddy. Hope yours is as spectacular as mine's going to be.
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2: Hey, it's Bobby Bones here with Amy. Amy, what's up?
3: Here's Carrie Underwood talking about why you rarely see her dad.
4: My dad is really the strong, silent type. And a lot of people, they don't see him. He doesn't like the spotlight. He just wants to watch from the sidelines. So a lot of people, you know, have been like, you have a dad, right? And your parents are still together, right? He's always been kind of the backbone of the family.
2: Congratulations to Brett Eldridge, who revealed on Instagram that he recently got married. He shared the news with two photos of him and his mystery bride, along with a clip of an unreleased song.
3: Stagecoach has officially announced the 2027 festival dates, April 23rd through the 25th. While the lineup has not yet been revealed, advance tickets go on sale Thursday.
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1: All right, voicemail, let's go.
2: I had a question for Bobby about his Giving Tuesday segment. I know that he says he goes into his DMs to look for people who might have some needs, and I'm calling as somebody who does not have social media. Is there a way that I can get in contact with Bobby to give him a little information? Anyway, thank you. Hope you guys have a great day. Bye.
1: I'm just sticking to DMs. I give you Lunchbox's cell phone number. He can screen them for me, I guess. But it's just DMs. I can't. It's even hard for me to keep up with now. What am I going to give the mailbag email? I don't know. But
3: you're getting a bunch?
1: I'm not even frustrated by it. I just can't keep up with it.
4: Yeah.
1: I can't even open them all. And so, yes. And that it's not. Oh, man. It's I can't. I don't have the time to even look in them all. So I just kind of play lottery system. But no, we're going to just stick to DMs.
4: Okay.
1: Why are you just, are you trying to get in?
4: No, but, you know, Abby can maybe write some down, like if someone leaves when they a call message. In.
1: No, I'm not doing phones.
4: Okay.
1: No.
4: No. All right. Set a boundary. That's good.
1: We're not doing phones. It's all DMs. I have to set a boundary.
4: Okay.
1: I'll never be able to keep up with it. So, all right, next.
5: I just recently got diagnosed with ADHD, and part of that testing process, they did your IQ, and it turns out my IQ was really high, and I not only was surprised by that, I want you guys to talk about whether or not you guys got your IQ scores before, and if not, maybe that's something you guys are willing to do. All right. Thank you so much, you guys.
1: We've done that bit a couple times. It always ends up with huge fights. Also, I don't feel like IQ at all is indicative of how successful someone is. The IQ is kind of the ceiling of what you can be. It's not actually what you are. And even then, it's dated. So if you have a high IQ score, some of the people I know with the highest IQs didn't really apply themselves. And they didn't have to work at all as a kid because everything was super easy to them. And then they didn't work that hard as an adult because they didn't have the trained skills. Although you flexed on yourself there. Yeah,
3: she was very smart.
1: Like, I went in and holy crap, am I smart. So we've done that. We've had the fights. We might have done that segment twice in our many years of doing this.
3: Does it change, like, if I took it now? Because I feel so much dumber now.
6: Oh, you think it goes down?
1: It's not really a knowledge thing.
3: Okay.
1: It's kind of
4: an ability?
1: An understanding. Can you figure things out? Mm. Problem solving more than what you know. So when we did the IQ test, I'm looking at it here. First place was Abby. Abby won last time. Last place was Scuba Steve.
3: Dang.
1: What date was that, Mike?
7: In 2022.
1: I'm telling you, we do so many bits on the show. I don't even remember what segments are.
6: Abby won. That's crazy.
8: Yeah. You don't remember?
3: But don't remember.
8: Try to block it out.
4: I would never
6: guessed that.
3: I wouldn't have bet on that.
1: Amy, you didn't take it. I think you were out.
4: Oh, sweet. Oh,
3: lucky you.
4: That's probably best for me.
6: Oh, you are they going to say that's probably why Abby won?
4: No, that's not why Abby won. I think Abby is smart. Or has high ability. I think that this is good for me that I didn't take it.
1: I also think IQ tests are overrated.
3: Same.
4: Yeah, I don't need another thing to worry about, you know? Yeah, I already have to deal with, like, my own ADHD, my dyslexia.
1: Okay, that's going to do it for us. Thank you, everybody, for listening. You can leave a voicemail, like they did, 877-77-BOBBY. 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

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From the Jeff Pereira Home Energy Studios. 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

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Hey, Bakersfield, it's Bobby Bones. 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

0: another bull ride's coming right up. 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

hard to believe some people don't enjoy the long runs of music we play in our bull rides. 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Hey, not everyone can be as awesome as you are. 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

0: another Bull Ride's coming right up. 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
1: Thanks for inviting Sierra to Ashley's birthday party.
2: Oh, yeah. Thanks so much for coming. Ashley was so looking forward to this party with all her friends.
1: What's the deal with your balloons?
2: Don't get me started. 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
1: Tomorrow morning at 6 a.m., a shocking twist with an Amazon delivery driver. 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

of the coast, remember five for beach, you and me. That sunset, cliffs by the sea, and the night rolled in. And you still talk about that moon that I can't recall, but God, I

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2: Hey, it's Bobby Bones here with Amy. 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
4: My dad is really the strong, silent type. And a lot of people, they don't see him. 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And your parents are still together, right? 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
1: Tomorrow morning at 6 a.m., a shocking twist with an Amazon delivery driver. 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
2: Hey, it's Bobby Bones here with Amy. 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

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Cranking up Morgan, Luke, Lainey, and more for moms, cowboys, and country rebels. 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

0: another bull ride's coming right up. 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

0: hard to believe some people don't enjoy the long runs of music we play in our bull rides. 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